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2: Oh, hello, welcome to Z-Train Radio. You just heard Valley Serpent by Ear. Before that, Emperor 8 in Shades, live at Carnegie Hall by Cameron Winter.
3: Yay.
2: And before that, Forever and Green by Animal Collective.
3: I'm excited for Ear.
2: I am too.
3: Have you seen like videos of like the stuff they've been doing?
2: Dude, I heard that they were playing in like weird venues or something.
3: The weirdest venue. Like a goat
2: I heard
3: farm.
2: They were playing in like weird venues or something, like unconventional venues.
3: Yeah.
2: Yeah.
3: Abandoned public bathroom.
2: Yeah.
3: Yeah.
2: Yeah. I should be at Phoebe Bridgers right now, bro. It's
3: what?
2: Messed up.
3: Oh, were it's you? Was up, that dude. Like today?
2: Seriously messed
3: and
2: up.
3: You didn't go?
2: It was $60. That's freaking nothing. Henry said it was amazing, too.
3: Of course it was.
2: Bro. You gotta see Digger, bro.
3: Like I see, oh, Digger?
2: Yes.
3: Is it good?
2: It's actually like the best movie.
3: I don't understand. Why is it flopping so hard? I don't understand that. That's like the only thing I keep your hair up your. People are like, yeah, it's really good, but like it's doing terrible at the box office. Why?
2: I guess because it's just like, I guess people don't. People don't really like Tom Cruise for some reason. I think he's awesome.
3: Yeah.
2: But I just love Tom Cruise. I guess people have something against him for being Scientology or whatever. And I guess they don't really want to go to the movies to see like a serious movie.
3: Oh, that's true. People are too.
2: People like, it's like horror movies always do well. And it's like, people already just bought tickets for like Resident Evil.
3: Yeah. And or Primetime.
2: Like, Primetime. And they're like, I gotta see Digger, bro. I mean, Primetime is not very good.
3: It's
2: FYI,
3: not.
2: Yeah, don't see
3: it. I have heard, like, this is like the most like polarizing movie I've ever seen. People are like, it needs to win, like movie of the
2: really
3: year.
2: Really polarizing? I thought it was like, everybody's like, yeah, that's pretty good.
3: I saw some people like, it's really good. And then some people are like, I left early because it was so bad.
2: I mean, what? That's insane. It's
3: like, that, like what?
2: It's just, I thought that, you know, yeah, the trailer was like super saturated and like, it was just like.
3: Saturated like the visual
2: like,
3: or saturated
2: it was
3: like.
2: It like kind of like that 80s like film.
3: Yeah, yeah.
2: It was just so annoying sometimes. Like every scene was like that.
3: Oh.
2: Like, oh. Yeah.
3: Okay.
2: It's not bad. It doesn't really, I don't know.
3: I still haven't seen it. I'll still go see it.
2: Come in. Okay.
3: You the steam girl.
2: Yeah.
3: Okay.
2: This episode of Z Train Radio live on Sundays 8 to 10 PM, we're gonna be playing this game that Jack bought Target called Slip It In.
3: You have to slip in phrases.
2: Wonder why he bought it.
3: I didn't read any of the instructions and I just thought the name was funny. So we have
2: how much
3: that.
2: Was it? I know it was 20, bro.
3: Yeah, it was $20.
2: Dang.
3: Oh my gosh, I found the instructions. They were under the box.
2: How many hours of suit selling is that, bro?
3: That's like it's like one.
2: Hey.
3: But like if I'm counting like
2: seriously, let's get some claps. That's a lot of freaking dough.
3: Yeah.
2: That's a lot of freaking dough you're making.
3: Yeah. If I'm counting my other things.
2: Did you see my boba?
3: I did see your boba. Where'd you get where's that from?
2: Good, bro.
3: Wait, let me guess, because I want to, it had a little panda bear on the top of it.
2: No, it didn't.
3: What was it?
2: Really
3: what was the creature that was on the lid?
4: No.
2: No.
3: Wasn't?
2: It was a frog.
3: It was a frog?
2: It was a frog.
3: I'm going to guess that was from. I don't know that many boba places.
2: Yeah.
3: Kung Fu Boba.
2: Nah, dude, it was from Angry Dumpling. Seriously.
3: Oh.
2: And it was bumping. That place was giant.
3: It's always
2: bro.
3: Bumping. There's always so
2: crazy.
3: Many people there.
2: I didn't know. Looked at the Google reviews, 4.9 stars
3: yeah.
2: with like 1,000 reviews.
3: Yeah. Every it's single crazy. Like visit Knoxville like thing, it's always like, you gotta stop by like the small little like Angry Dumpling.
5: This hidden gem is located in the heart of South Knoxville.
3: They always they always like diss the area. It's like they're like
2: I said that every time me and Nico went to the quarry.
5: This hidden gem in South Knoxville is free to all visitors. It's a must stop for all
3: so
5: Knoxville residents.
3: Boys.
5: This quarry, called Fort Dickerson Quarry, opened anyways.
3: Yeah.
2: We're gonna get some after I play this More East song and some more Animal Collective, we're gonna get into Jack's card game and we're gonna figure out how to play it and then we're gonna watch some Baltimore Ravens
3: yes.
2: lose some football.
3: No, what do you mean?
2: Some lose some
3: to the Falcons?
2: Skin, lose some pigskin.
3: Come on.
2: Lamar Jackson got hurt.
3: Yeah, I know.
2: And he is selling. Bro, you don't even want to see my. I actually have to show you my fantasy team after I
3: oh,
2: play
3: yeah.
2: this song. It is crazy.
3: I don't
2: bro.
3: Remember everyone you had.
2: I got like it is the worst group of guys like I could be starting on this team.
3: Does anyone have Olav?
2: What?
3: Olav? Olav?
2: Olave?
3: Olave. Is it, was it pronounced Olave? I did not know that.
2: No, I thought you said Olaf, like...
3: like from Frozen?
2: Frozen.
4: I'm impaled!
3: Yeah, no.
2: Yeah, I pronounced something wrong and my brother cooked me today, bro. Oh, no. It was, Tyler Shuck.
3: Tyler Shuck?
2: I pronounced it Shuff.
3: Oh.
2: Dude.
6: No.
4: Okay.
3: No.
7: Is that right?
3: Okay.
4: Dope!
2: Jack went to Simpsons Land. You gotta give Jack a dope for going to Simpsons Land.
3: Oh, yeah.
2: For fall break.
3: I went to Krusty's Mouth and I saw a big screen and I did a little ride.
2: That ride's horrible.
3: That ride sucks.
2: It's a waste of time, man.
3: I'm so sorry really? To all the Simpsons Ride TM fans out there. Not.
2: I had
3: not
2: more fun in the gift shop.
3: Maybe, yeah. I had more fun looking at the donut, looking at the big donut out there.
2: Yeah, I might be Homer for Halloween, bro.
3: Yeah.
2: Be tough.
3: That actually, would be cool.
2: I'm not. I'm being Brian Griffin.
3: Such a downgrade. Like, so bad.
2: Dude, easy.
3: It'd be funny, though.
2: Seriously, be.
3: I'll be your Stewie.
2: Be nice. Really?
3: Yeah.
2: You promise?
3: Yeah. I got some overalls I can dye red that I haven't worn since like 2018.
2: Are they white?
3: No.
2: How are you going to dye them red?
4: There's a thing called bleach.
2: Oh, the anime? They made a material out of that?
3: Yeah, they did. Yeah, they added it to real life.
2: Cool.
3: New patch.
2: Cool. 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
2: Welcome back to Z-Train Radio. You're listening to WUTK. And,
1: I'm not locked in, sorry.
2: Let's find the playlist.
1: Yeah, I'm
2: you just
1: to
2: heard,
1: put that on.
2: Oh, Rats from last week. All right.
1: This one.
2: You just heard If You Turn Back and Now Live at Carnegie Hall by Cameron Winter. Before that.
1: Sorry.
2: Daffy Duck. By
1: right.
2: Animal Collective. Dude, is that Monster Energy? It's like stuck in my lungs, bro.
1: Oh. Okay. Wrong pipe.
2: Then before that. Oh my goodness gracious. Before that, They Tried to Show Me in the Structure by Maurice.
1: Mm.
2: And up next.
1: The Most Dear and the Future.
2: Smear. So,
1: Smear. Yeah, we played the game.
2: We played the game, Jack bought, and I actually crushed it.
1: Yeah. Yeah, he won.
2: I absolutely
1: like, really fast.
2: Destroyed
1: it,
2: him.
1: It like says that like you like play this game over like hours and like the whole millennium. Like it was like
2: well, it's kind of easy if I just say something outrageous and then you just don't want to call it out.
1: Well, yeah,
2: so you don't, and then you forget, and then I win.
1: Or if you just like, say a bunch of outrageous things, and it's like I don't, like I have no idea if you're.
2: Well, I didn't even use that method. I stopped that method when I realized it was cheating.
1: No, yeah.
2: I stopped using that method because it low-key's cheating.
1: Yeah.
2: I said Dikembe Mutombo.
1: I was like, I have no idea.
2: You're like what? And I said Dikembe Mutombo.
1: So the whole point, you have to like say things in like random conversation, but it's so it's like I feel like it's like kind of you had some pretty good ones. Mine were
2: mine was good on Cumberbund.
1: Yeah. Cumberbund. I was driving down Cumberbund.
2: I mean
1: Cumberland.
2: It would have worked too, bro. You're hating on it like it wouldn't have worked.
1: No, it's like funny.
2: I can't believe
1: I didn't
2: get
1: that,
2: yours.
1: Like,
2: and you're like my face hurts. Why would your face hurt?
1: I don't know.
2: Like
1: my face
2: is hard. Does your face hurt?
1: Yeah, because I was like,
2: wrote that.
1: What?
2: Who wrote these?
1: I don't know.
2: I was in an acapella group called Blank.
1: What? Which dinner? You got lucky with yours.
2: Yeah, I know. I got like these are like all sentences.
1: What was one? It was like bell bottom jeans or jeans. Like what was that one?
2: Bell bottom jeans.
1: Oh.
2: Mine were all words. This is all sentences.
3: She really is alive.
1: That's. This is so. Yeah. Y'all, don't drop the 20 bomb on slipping in at Target.
2: Yeah, seriously,
1: not,
2: don't.
1: Yeah,
2: be warned.
1: Not worth it.
2: Be warned.
1: Anyways.
2: Jack's Baltimore Ravens
1: are
2: losing.
1: Yeah, I know.
2: So we're going to get back to it. This is The Most Dear and the Future by Ear.
3: Ear. Z-Train.
2: This dude thought I was really going to play it, bro. Isn't that embarrassing?
1: Yeah, how'd you fake it?
2: Everybody laughed.
1: I'll fake the playlist.
2: Everybody laughed, dude. He thought he was asleep. He had his fingers on the button to mute our mics, and he said, "Let's get into it." And then he reached on it, and he like did that sly little grin he does right at me.
1: I did because right. I thought you were gonna do it. Okay.
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1: Welcome back. 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
2: That was Who Could Win a Rabbit by Animal Collective. Before that, What's Wrong with the Structure by Maurice. The first one, The Most Dear and The Most Future. And yeah, I'm gonna play something else. Actually, it's not on the playlist.
1: Oh, like Rise Against the My Songs.
2: We gotta shoot. No, I still have more songs up, but I just want to play something else. You know?
1: Yeah. What do you want to play?
2: Now you'll see, brother.
1: You know what? I'm like really. That Twisted Teen song is really good.
2: It's very good. Does it have cuss words? Let's see.
1: Mm-hmm. You know, it's like what I'm genuinely turning over a new leaf. You know who I really like now?
2: Who?
1: And I just like wish I had like given a chance.
2: Who?
1: Freeman. Greg Freeman.
2: Is this a slip?
1: No. Is that a slip?
2: Slip that says I like Greg Freeman.
1: It's a cold day in heck.
2: Greg Freeman is awesome. Why do you not like him?
1: I thought I didn't like him, and then I like him now. I don't know. Something switched.
2: That's
1: in me.
2: Not okay.
1: Something changed.
2: You're not allowed to do that.
1: No, I am. No, I am.
2: You should have went to that show. That show was freaking
1: amazing. Yeah, I bet it was amazing.
2: That
1: but
2: show
1: it was
2: awesome.
1: That's
2: like genuinely maybe the best show I've seen in Nashville
1: really?
2: Ever. Like, I'm trying to think.
1: Born hating on it the whole time.
2: On that Greg Freeman show?
1: Yeah.
2: It's so good.
1: Was that the show he was like, I didn't really enjoy that. And then he was like screaming at the concert.
2: It was McGee.
1: Oh, McGee.
2: He's like, yeah, it was. He was like, yeah, McGee just played the same song like 8 times in a row.
3: Again!
2: And then in the show, he was like, one more time! It was like that gif of the guy going back is like, oh! He's like falling into the crowd talking about, one more time! And he went, oh! And he's going word for word, and he's like, yeah, I don't know. Just got kind of tried after the 5th time. I didn't really have fun. And he was going crazy the whole show. McGee was so good. That's like top
1: really?
2: 5 concert. Yeah,
1: dang.
2: Yeah.
1: I will say I'm not a big McGee guy.
2: Yeah, we know, brother.
1: What? I mean, like, it's not like I didn't like actively like oh,
2: small
1: like,
2: ears button.
1: Hey.
2: Oh.
1: That's a big, it's like.
2: Swamp Izzo button's broken.
1: Oh.
2: Cool.
1: Okay. Oh.
2: Oh, well, my computer seems to be getting a little low.
1: Are we gonna get like a stacked swap?
2: Oh, there it is. Okay.
1: Back,
2: what were you saying?
1: That's like a big deal to say like in like Knoxville.
2: What?
1: Small ears. Calling someone small ears.
2: Yeah.
1: That sucks.
2: I'm trying to be cool right now, but low key my spot.
1: Okay. All right, there they are.
2: So my computer seems to not be working.
1: Okay. Is it about to die?
2: No.
1: Oh.
2: Well.
1: So. This is a little awkward, guy. We might have to play
2: a sunspot.
1: Y'all want to hear about sunspot real quick?
2: A quick word from our sponsor.
1: Call me.
2: Yeah, my Spotify crashed.
1: Go check this place out, y'all.
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1: So there seems to be eternal clapping and cheering now. Oh,
2: dude, I'm trying to close the soundboard, bro. Force quit.
1: What is happening?
2: Oh, yeah. You might have to play a song.
1: Okay, we might have to play a song. First, a word from 90.3 The Rock. We'll be back on Z-Train, but...
2: Find a song on the... Wait, look one
1: Beaches in Tennessee. It's a good song. And I know you're like, no, Kid Elephant. I know you're going to hate them.
2: Like that.
1: Yeah.
2: I am. There's a giant question mark on my thing now. What? Don't play that song.
1: Okay.
2: Oh, play that Lex Walton song.
1: Oh, yeah. Okay.
2: Nice.
1: All right, we'll play that. Okay. I'll play that.
2: After the quick word
1: all
2: from
1: right.
2: us, actually.
1: Us and then a yep. Lex Walton song.
2: All right.
1: We'll try to fix this.
2: Dude, what is...
1: All right, we'll see you.
2: What is happening, bro?
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0: I'm ready. That was Best Dressed by Phoebe Bridgers. Yeah. Oh, all my songs aren't on the playlist. What was before that? Hand Me a Cigarette by Twisted Teens. And the first one was Lonely Eyes by Prairie Princess.
1: Yeah. That's a cool one. Do you ever listen to any like folk punk?
0: Like
1: Ramshackle Glory.
0: Yeah, like Wing Mountain Dishwasher Goats, Union. Whatever.
1: Kind of Mountain Goats, yeah.
0: I can't get anything.
1: No, right. I literally knew you were saying, but like it's not. They have a couple, but yeah. Anyways, I had a big phase. I need to get back into that.
0: Not on the show.
1: Yeah, no, not on the show. Yeah, not, I'm not playing
0: can you
1: that.
0: Stay in your headphones, please. Yeah, I don't ask you for anything.
1: Please don't play that out loud. You.
0: Okay. I'm kind of sick of my songs. I kind of just want to get to Jack's songs.
1: Yeah, we can get to mine. Play some Tagabo.
0: Let's just skip to Jack's songs. Yeah.
1: On Z-Train.
0: Rock

0: Hello, welcome back to Z Train Radio. You just heard... Man, don't play my song. You just heard Killing My Borrowed Time by the best to ever do it, Geese, the band. And then before that was Texas Instrument. Before that was Texas Instruments by They're Gunning a Body of Water. And that's Tagabo. And before that, we had another Tagabo song, Illusion Hue. Boom, boom, boom.
1: Next up, we got some Shame.
0: No.
1: Next up, we got some Bass Victim.
0: Bass Victim.
1: It's kind of crazy that this is the same Bass Victim as they are now.
0: I know. It's not my Bass Victim, bro.
1: Holy not forehead.
0: My... Yeah, it's not.
1: I'd kill to see them, though.
0: There's a reason why the...
1: I want to see them so bad. Cut it off. 19th?
0: I know. Wait, what?
1: Oh, Variety Playhouse. The Variety Playhouse sucks.
0: I've never been to that.
1: So we saw George Clant and Dummy.
0: That is? Oh.
1: Yeah.
0: Oh. That is a bad venue.
1: It's horrible.
0: I mean, like, it was, like, okay for George Clant because we got there early, but, like, whoa.
1: That's the opener.
0: Oh. Ready Playhouse ain't that bad.
1: Yeah. No, I mean, no, I actually kind of like
0: I mean, like,
1: it.
0: It's actually, I mean, like, you know, when they were, like, doing the balloons and stuff, it was, like, hey, it was yeah. a good time. It was a good time.
1: Okay, what's my security code on my car? All right, cool. So I'm just going to buy that ticket.
0: Thanks, Axis.
1: Cool. Fanfare experience. Cool. Yep. And
0: yeah,
1: that
0: we'll
1: is going to be bought. All right, quick pass.
0: The 23rd caller will get a free ticket. Come with us.
1: Yeah, to Bass Victim at ATL.
0: With us.
1: And I'll give you one salty snack and one sweet snack at the first gas station we stop at.
0: Okay.
1: Yo, Jack's on the line. He said we could all get one salty and one sweet.
0: Quick, call.
1: $46.
0: What?
1: Oh, my goodness.
0: Might be worth it.
1: I didn't know Bass Victim had it like that, honestly.
0: I know.
1: 700,000 monthly listeners, that's kind of crazy.
0: Big time now.
1: Yeah, I didn't know that. This is kind of crazy.
0: Might be a good show.
1: None of their songs have, like, they don't have a big hit.
0: No.
1: Like, they have, like...
0: Canary Wharf, the remix one, used to be big. Or, no, Curses Lifted Club remix. That one used to be, like, I think so. That was their biggest one. Oh.
1: Oh, no.
0: I should not
1: we
0: have said
1: did not. We're actually not giving...
0: They're not giving away
1: some
0: Bass Victim. Let's get into some Bass Victim. Z-Train.

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0: Rocking your ears since like a year ago.
1: We got like one more triad left.
0: That was, you just heard Fashionista by Folly Group. And then before that was Blood on the Dollar by Water From Your Eyes. And then we had Orchid by Shame. And then we also played...
1: We played a Parliament song from a lovely caller called Flashlight. Because he thought that...
0: I was moving my hips.
1: We said George Clinton.
0: Yeah.
1: Talking about George Clinton. My dad made that same mistake.
0: Really?
1: He's like, I told him I was going to the George Clinton concert, and he was so excited. He's like, George Clinton.
0: No.
1: President Funk.
0: President Funk.
1: In Atlanta.
0: No.
1: Anyways, we got some help up next. Greg Freeman. Yep. So
0: did you add that Freako song?
1: I did, yeah. To make it to that. Do you like that one?
0: No. Yeah, it's pretty good.
1: It's not pretty good, bro.
0: It's pretty good.
1: It's like the best song ever.
0: Okay.
1: It's like their only. It's like their only good one.
0: A Chemical is good. That is a good song. Chemical.
1: I like Ella. I like For Ella actually off that Bird album.
0: Yeah.
1: That one's good, but on this new album, Certainty is the only banger.
0: I don't know this album that well.
1: I mean, don't.
0: I like Choo Choo.
1: Don't get used. Like, you don't have to get.
0: Oh, you don't.
1: Situated with don't it. It has one banger.
0: Okay.
1: All right.
0: That help.
1: SSX by the help.
0: Okay. Two L's.
1: This dude thought I was actually gonna play this song, bro.
0: Are you pump faking the show? Like you got.
1: I was actually gonna play this song.
0: Dope.

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1: and Steve.
0: And as you guys know, we're now and then. And this week we're doing alt country. Not something I listen to very often, but Steve here is going to put me on. I did do a little research, did do some listening. I got a couple songs on here, so it's not all going to be on Steve today. But Steve, let us know a little bit about some alt country, man.
1: Yeah, so you know, you got all your classic country blends, a lot of steel guitar, acoustic instruments, things like that. But you also got some kind of like twang that you might also hear in like a pop punk song, maybe some emo songs here and there, kind of like a newer sound. It's really cool to think about how, like, you know, in the 90s especially, all the kids listened to emo and punk music. Really resonated with artists like Johnny Cash and Waylon Jennings, some of the like outlaw country artists, and this is the kind of blend that came out of that kind of love. So this is 90.3 FM The Rock, WUTK. This is Now and Then. This is alternative or alt country, and I'm excited. Let's listen to some good music.
0: Sounds good, man. We got y'all starting off with some Uncle Tupelo.
1: That's right.
0: And their track, New Madrid, and their other track, The Long Cut. And after that, we have some Golden Smog and their track, Radio King. We will get you guys to the music then.
1: Let's hear it.

0: All right, we're back to y'all. We just listened to Golden Smog and Uncle Tupelo. Steve over here was telling me that, I didn't know this, that Jeff Tweedy, who started off originally as Uncle Tupelo, and he had his little side project of Golden Smog until he eventually moved on to Wilco. Very Wilco-esque, very early Wilco-esque sounding.
1: Yeah, if you guys recognize the vocals in all of those songs and you were thinking, huh, this sounds very similar, you're not crazy. That was Jeff Tweedy from Wilco. These next couple of bands we're playing all have a little bit of history. Like I was telling Yasser, it all started off with Uncle Tupelo. These guys were like very big in the 90s alternative country scene, kind of, you know, some of the front-running guys. Then they broke up, and the two bands that splintered from that pretty much were Sunvolt, which is going to be coming up next, and Wilco, which is a favorite of mine, and I know Yasser enjoys as well.
0: Oh, yeah, definitely, so, definitely.
1: Yeah, so, yeah, Jeff Tweedy's kind of got that angst in his voice with all of the country kind of backing and themes, so it's good stuff. Up next, we're going to be hearing Windfall and Mystifies Me by Sunvolt, and then I think we're going to go ahead and do Summer Teeth, Forget the Flowers, and Someday Soon by Wilco.
0: Yeah, can't wait. You know, Steve's over here putting me on, so I'm excited. I'm not a big country guy, but I do love me some Wilco, so I guess in some way I am. But
1: you're discovering, right?
0: Oh,
1: you're
0: exactly, figuring exactly. It out. Yeah, I'm figuring it out. He's showing me some things. Maybe even more things than just some country stuff. So.
1: Yeah, well, whatever it is.
0: Whatever that means.
1: We're anyway. Figuring it out. This is Now and Then. Let's listen to some music.

0: All right, we just heard.
1: Yes, we did.
0: Yeah, okay, that's right. We just heard Windfall and Mystifies Me by Sunvolt. And then we heard Summer Teeth, Forget the Flowers, and Someday Soon by Wilco.
1: Who doesn't love themselves some Wilco? If you think you've heard of them, their most popular song that I feel like most people have heard is Heavy Metal Drummer. I feel like that's something that a lot of people have heard.
0: Yeah, Heavy Metal Drummer, Jesus, etc. Those are some of their big hitters off the Yankee Foxtrot, Hotel Foxtrot album. I get that always mixed around, but
1: yeah,
0: that's the one. But in their earlier days, it was a lot more like the Uncle Tupelo kind of country sound, and then they kind of bridged into the more indie rock kind of sound later.
1: Something I always enjoy, so I can't complain.
0: Yeah, coming up next, we have some Lucinda Williams, who is kind of noted as being, you know, one of the pioneers of the alt-country genre. She's actually referred to as the queen of alternative country. And then we got some Silver Jews after that, which is also an alt-country, kind of like indie rock adjacent genre of music.
1: Right. Can't say I've heard of Lucinda Williams, so I'm excited. Can't wait to hear the queen of alternative country, apparently. So,
0: yeah, these two back-to-back are going to be a little different. They're going to be different experiences, but I think, you know, it'll be interesting.
1: Oh, for sure. And I've definitely heard of Silver Jews somewhere. That sounds familiar. So we'll see if I recognize, and we hope you enjoy.

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1: 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That's T-I-X. WUTK says go Vols!
2: Our apologies, everybody. We had to run some ads, but now we're going to hop back into the music. We got Lucinda Williams and Silver Jews coming your way.

0: All right, we just heard Metal Firecracker and Right in Time by Lucinda Williams, and We Could Be Looking for the Same Thing and How to Rent a Room by the Silver Jews.
1: Wow, guys, I really just want to crack a beer and sit on the porch and listen to some Silver Jews now, I guess.
0: Yeah, I mean, you know, those were two very different experiences between Lucinda Williams and Silver Jews, but they both kind of got that same twang going on in the background. You know what I'm saying?
1: Oh, exactly. And I was telling Steve over here, Lucinda Williams just a tad reminded me of Hope Sandoval. Just an odd shout there, but just something I thought sounded pretty familiar. But I really enjoyed all of that. I can't say anything bad about it either.
0: Very cool. Up next, we've got Save It for a Rainy Day and Blue by the Jayhawks and Losering, that's a fun word, and Everything I Do by Whiskey Town. You know, what is alt country, and like rock? It all kind of blends together. Now we're kind of dipping into some more of maybe the Americana sounding stuff with the Jayhawks, and then kind of going back to maybe some Uncle Tupelo inspired, maybe a little bit more upbeat sound with Whiskey Town. So these are both very good artists, and I'm excited to hear what you think, Yasser.
1: I'm excited too. I can't wait. So let's get you guys to the music.
0: Let's do it.

0: All right, guys, we just listened to Everything I Do and Losering by Whiskey Town. And before that, we had Blue and Save It for a Rainy Day by the Jayhawks. I really enjoyed that, especially that last Everything I Do song by Whiskey Town.
1: Yeah, this is a band that I just found pretty recently. Got put onto that one. And then the Jayhawks I've known about for a long time. So, yeah, kind of two different vibes, but still riding that alt country genre line. You know, Blue and Save It for Rainy Day kind of had a little bit more of an Americana feel at times. And then, you know, there was a lot more kind of a slow, like whining guitar kind of vibe with the Whiskey Town songs. So, yeah. And up next, we have some stuff that Yasser is actually about to show us. I've heard a little bit of it. I experimented with it earlier, and I'm really excited about it, to be completely honest. So tell us a little bit about that.
0: I just looked up alt country on Spotify, and these guys popped up, and I also did some searching around on, like, oh, I hate to admit it, like Reddit, and you know, people were like, dude, love these guys, you should listen. And I took a moment to listen, and I'll say I was captivated. They're pretty good. I believe the Bottle Rockets are out of Missouri, so you know that Midwest vibe. Apparently, they were very punk inspired. So.
1: I can definitely hear that. I was listening to them earlier, and that's good. I mean, yeah, that's kind of where it all kind of stemmed from.
0: Yeah, and after that, we have Slobberbone. Crazy name. Crazy.
1: Hey, it's awesome is what it is.
0: Right. Yeah. No, but yeah, I can't wait for y'all to hear. And I'm currently watching football, and my fantasy team is losing by 40 points. So I need either Derrick Henry to drop 20 more points and James Cook to drop 20 or 40 bomb tomorrow, but yeah, it's not looking so bright. I have a 1% chance, but hey, 1% is better than none.
1: That's right, Derrick Henry. This these next couple ones are for you.
0: Damn right.
2: All right,

0: guys, we just heard from Slobber Bone and their track Meltdown.
1: You know, I'm really big fans of those guys. You know, Bottle Rockets really came out with some heavy hitters. And Slobber Bone had some good stuff in there. I really like that a lot. I could definitely hear the punk kind of like mesh with the country there, and like that that drum and those drums in the background were really nice. It was the cherry on top, so really like those guys.
0: Oh yeah, the Bottle Rockets were great with their tracks Indianapolis and Kit Kat Clock.
1: So up next we've got Little Silver Heart by Lucero, Don't Want to Know by Bobby Bear Jr., and then after that we're gonna do some Jason Molina with Ohio, Just Be Simple, and I've Been Riding with the Ghost. So kind of transitioning into the more like modern, definitely a little bit more relevant today, alt country.
0: Okay, sweet. Can't wait. Before that, we do have to play some ads. So, you know, we'll do that and we'll get you guys to the music.
1: Let's do it.
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0: chance to listen to this album all the way through, the two tracks we just heard from. But I really like I've Been Riding with the Ghost. Good song.
1: No, that was a great song. I agree completely.
0: Coming up next, we're going to hear from MJ Linderman and then also a little bit of Waxahachie. We've got Wristwatch and Dancing in the Club by MJ Linderman, which is actually a This Is Lorelei cover. And then right back to it by Waxahachie.
1: And a little update on the fantasy. Derrick Henry is about to score a touchdown. He better. And I'm 10 points closer to beating whoever I'm up against. So, yeah, let's get back to the music. And hopefully by the end of this, I will have Derrick Henry touchdown, please. Oh, no, he stopped at the 1-yard line. Okay,
0: all right, sorry, guys. To, here's to hoping.

0: All right, guys. Little change of schedule for our songs tonight, but this has been Now and Then, 90.3 FM, The Rock. This week we did alt country, and we had a real good time. We're going to kind of move along due to airtime, and we're going to play our last song here in a second. What did you think of some of the picks tonight, Yasser?
1: I really enjoyed them. Shamelessly added a bunch, so I'm gonna be definitely checking out more alt country, I suppose. I'm happy we landed on this topic this week, so can't wait to close it out with some more Wilco and Billy Bragg, California Stars.
0: Yeah, this is one of my favorite songs, so I'm very glad we're getting to close out. This has been Now and Then, 90.3 FM, The Rock. My name is Steve.
1: And I've been Yasser.
0: And we'll see you guys next week. Have a good one.
1: Thank you, guys.

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Are we there yet? Almost. Yeah, yeah.

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1: and Savannah, you'll hear from some of the most iconic and overlooked women in rock and roll history.
0: And beyond. 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

looking at my face in the mirror. Damn sure can't see my dimples, but the smile getting clearer. 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That's hope. Living between each and every strand of this growth. 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
1: You got one problem, and that problem is you ain't got you a full beard, your face all smooth out here, the elements smacking your face, you don't know what to do. What you gonna need is get you one of these bottles, a full beard grow off for $24.99, fix you up real quick, change your whole life.

It's your boy, Stir the Pearl. Shout out to my boy, Captain E-Ray, the duo that did Club 90 back in the day, right here on WUTK 90.3 La Rock.

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0: Then look no further than WTK's baddest show, Bad Reputation Radio. 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
1: and Savannah, you'll hear from some of the most iconic and overlooked women in rock and roll history
0: and beyond. 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

0: Hi, this is Ronnie Wood of the Stones for Rad. You know it's okay to rock and roll and party, because I do it all the time. Just let someone else do the driving. That's what I do. Remember, rock lives, and you should too. 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
1: 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My name is Matt Lovedale. I'll be holding it down for the next couple hours. Get some good music coming up. We got stuff from Cage the Elephant, Born Ruffians, but first, here's Emancipator and Kishibashi.

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Before then, it was Beaches in Tennessee from Cage the Elephant and The Painted Lady from Emancipator and Kishibashi. Coming up, we got stuff from Crimson Dolores, or we have Crimson by Dolores, Mixer by Amber Mark. But first, here's Riffwood with Run It on 90.3 The Rock, UT's College of Rock.

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Volunteer Radio, sitting at 90.3, The Rock, UT's College of Rock. We just heard Mixer from Amber Mark. Before then, it was Crimson from Dolores and Run It by Riftwood. Coming up, we got stuff from Lorraine, Leon Bridges, The Men Artist, and The Lemonheads. Here's Borderline from Lorraine.

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1: and Savannah, you'll hear from some of the most iconic and overlooked women in rock and roll history.
0: And beyond. 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
2: 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We just heard from the ladies over at Bad Rap Radio. Before then, we heard Things by the Lemonheads, The Miracle from An Artist, Light the Way from Leon Bridges, and Borderline from Lorraine. Coming up, we got stuff from La Securité, Caroline Carter. 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

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That's T-I-X. 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

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Before then, we heard Jacob by Caroline Carter, Detour from La Securite, Call to Arms from Sturgill Simpson. Coming up, we got stuff from Nina Jirachi and Porter Robbins, Killer Mike featuring Andre 3000, and ASAP Rock, as well as Super Chunk. 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

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We just heard Sweet Soul Song by Tedeschi Trucks Band. Before then, it was Lost Child from Jim James, Carry Us Home from Billy Strings, and just before that was Wanna Cry from Nina Jirachi and Porter Robbins. Coming up, we got some great music from Steve Martin, Allison Brown, Green Day, Fontaine's DC, but first, here's St. Clair with Something to Be Said.

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Just before that was The American Dream is Killing Me by Green Day. 5 days out, 2 days back from Steve Martin and Alison Brown. And that first one was Something to Be Said from St. Clair. Coming up, we got some good stuff from Knitting, Todd Steed in the Sun, Motel Mirrors featuring In the Meantime on WTK 90.3, UT's College of Rock.

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4: 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We just heard Things I Learned from Motel Mirrors, featuring In the Meantime, New Knoxville Girl from Todd Steed and The Sun, and I Want to Remember Everything from Knitting. Coming up, we got stuff from Yard Act, Not for Radio, and REM, but first, here's Carl Denson's Tiny Universe with What If You Knew.

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We just heard What If We Give It Away from REN. Before then, it was Ache by Not For Radio. Just before then, it was Fiction by Yard Act and Carl Denson's Tiny Universe with What If You Knew. Stay tuned at the top of the hour. 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

Good morning. My name's Alexia Nadell, and I'm here with Nora Goldhammer. And today we're listening to the radio with you for a little bit. Today we just heard I Know by Swap Meet. And before that, we had Step by Step by STS9 featuring Maureen Murphy. Next up, we have Miss You by Born Ruffians right here on Volunteer Radio 90.3 The Rock, UT's College of Rock.

0: What's up, guys? 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
2: 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You know, I've been thinking we should call Chuck D on the phone right now and ask him

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0: Good God!
1: Hey, everybody. It's Alexia Nadel.
2: And this is Nora.
1: And you just heard Uptown by Chawa. And before that, we had Birds, Slater version by Turnstile and Slater. And we'll be right back after this.
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0: What's up, everybody? My name's Alexia.
1: And I'm Nora.
0: And you just heard Say Yes by Linus Habwat. And before that, we had Oh Yeah Yeah by Angelique Kidjo, Nile Rodgers, and Iza. And we'll be right back after a word from our sponsors.
2: 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That's T-I-X. WTK says go Vols!

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0: 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My name's Alexia Nadell.
1: And this is Nora. And that was my first hour on the radio, guys. Coming up next, we have Open Up in the Heavens by the Cold War Kids. And we just listened to Accent by Sweeping Promises. And before that was Jim Carroll, New Year by Black Marble. 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

0: Good morning, everyone. It's a beautiful fall crisp air today, and I love it. I'm so excited. You just heard Not Just Looking, Not Lost Just Looking by Ages and Ages, and before that we had Pistol by Keo, and then next up we have I Gave Up All I Had by Shiny Ribs.
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0: 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Welcome back. This is Alexia.
1: And this is Nora. We're with you for the next 30 minutes.
0: And you just heard Saturday Night, Need You Now by Jose James. And before that, we had Hydrogen, Helium, Lithium, Leviathan, Inferno by Boards of Canada. And then we'll be right back after one of our specialty shows.
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1: 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So next we have By the Hairs of My Chitty Chin Chin by Headcoats and The... 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

Hi everyone, it's DJ Morgan here with y'all for the 12 to 2 hour. You just heard Cutthroat Shamrocks, Tattooed Memories, and we began with the three-man band, It's New Maine. Coming up, we have The National, featuring Bon Iver, Weird Goodbyes, and then before that, we'll have Klein and MBO's Dirty Talk. And coming up, we have A Feeble Little Horse's Dior. 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

Knoxville. I hope everybody's enjoying in their afternoon and the music we have. You just heard The National featuring Bon Iver's Weird Goodbyes. And before that, we did Klein and MBO's Dirty Talk. We started with Feeble Little Horse and with their song Dior. Upcoming, we have Whitney's Dandelions. And before that, we have Benjamin Todd's Wyoming. And then we have Slow Fiction's 99, and upcoming we'll have Judas Priest's Lightning Strike. We're bringing you to Volunteer Radio 90.3 The Rock, UT's College of Rock.

0: What's going on, Knoxville? It's DJ Morgan. We just heard from Whitney with her song Dandelions. And before that, we had Benjamin Todd's song Wyoming. And before that, we had Slow Fiction's song 99. And we began with Judas Priest's Lightning Strike. Stay tuned, Knoxville, for a word from our sponsor.
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0: All right, Knoxville, I'm back. We have more music coming for y'all. We have Deary's song, Seabird. And before that, we'll have Ceremony's song, Dark Summer. And y'all are about to hear John Jackson's song, Nobody's Business If I Do, from Smithsonian Folkways Records. 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

Hi, it's DJ Morgan. I hope everyone's enjoying their afternoon, their day, if you're at work or you in the car. I wish you all safe travels. We just heard Deary's song Seabird, and before that we heard from Ceremony with their song Dark Summer, and we began with John Jackson's Nobody's Business If I Do. Upcoming, we have Body Type's song Mulberry, and before that we'll hear from Boards of Canada with their song Prophecy at 1420 megahertz. Before that we'll have The Who's song I'm Free live, and before that we'll have Love Spells, Keep It to Yourself. Right now y'all are about to hear from Ray Charles, Let's Go Get Stoned. I personally love Ray Charles in the movie, and I love Jamie Foxx. 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

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Can-

We just heard from Leon Bridges' song Talk It Over, and before that we had Cheekface's song Rent Is Down. I hope everyone's enjoying spending time with me. I'm very excited to be here for the 12 and 1 o'clock hour. Upcoming, we have King Tuff's song Twisted on a Train, and before that we have Mike D's Crypto. Up next, we have Waxahachie's Never Been Wrong. You're tuning in to Volunteer Radio 90.3 The Rock, UT's College of Rock.

0: Yo, Knoxville, it's DJ Morgan back again to announce these wonderful tracks. You just heard King Tubbs' Twisted on a Train, and before that we had Mike D's Crypto, and we started with Waxahachie's Never Been Wrong. Stay tuned, we have more songs coming from Modest Mouse with her song Remember Yourself, and before that we'll have Panda Bear and Sonic Blooms, Edge of the Edge. And right now, you're about to hear from Georgia featuring a Shy Girl with their song Mellow. 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

0: Guess who? Yep, you're right. It's DJ Morgan. We just heard from Danger Mouse and Black Thought featuring ASAP Rocky and Run the Jewels with their song Strangers. And before that, we heard from Matt Woods with his song Lucero Song. Before that, we had Modest Mouse with his song, or their song, I mean, Remember Yourself. And before that, Panda Bear and Sonic Bloom with the song Edge of the Edge. And we started with Georgia featuring a Shy Girl with their song Mellow. Stay tuned to hear a word from our sponsors.
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0: Upcoming, we'll be hearing from Broken Social Scene with their song The Call. And before that, we'll hear from TK Midesta and Genevieve with their song Romanticize. And upcoming, we have Matt Ermey's Gotta Be True. You're listening to Volunteer Radio 90.3 The Rock, bringing Knoxville new music first.

Knoxville. We just heard from Broken Social Scene with their song The Call. And before that, we heard from TK Mizda and Genevieve with their song Romanticize. And we started with Matt Ermey's Gotta Be True. Matt Ermey is formerly of Knoxville and now resides in Nashville. Upcoming, we'll be hearing from Humming House with their song Taken Over. And before that, we have the Womack Sisters with their song If I Let You. And up next, we're about to hear from Nick Lowe and his cowboy outfit with their song Half a Boy and Half a Man. I hope everyone tuning in has enjoyed my presence, I guess, on the radio. I'm signing out. 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

0: Hey, how's everyone doing? This is WUTK 90.3 The Rock. What you just heard was The Painted Lady by Emancipator and Kishibashi. I'm really hoping I'm saying that right, but there's not like a spelling or like a, you know, how you say it right there. Hope everyone's doing all right. My name is Jackson Knight, for anyone curious. But I also have a co-host here if you'd like to say something.
1: My name is Maya. It's nice to meet you guys. Hope you guys are enjoying the songs and everything, and hope you continue listening. Keep tuning in.
0: Yeah, let's see. What do we got next up? Do you want to see what we got next up?
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0: You were just listening to Look for Your Mind by the Lemon Twigs. Before that was The Calling by Shannon Lay. And before that was Louie Louie by Lost Yesterday. Next up is a word from our sponsors.
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2: 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That's T-I-X. WTK says go Vols!
0: This Saturday at 3:30, we have a top 25 matchup, Alabama versus Tennessee, third Saturday of the month. You guys should watch it, tune in, go to the game. I know I'll be there. Really excited. We're going to see Tennessee hopefully beat Alabama yet again at home. And yeah, tune in, watch us, support Tennessee football. Up next, we have Gonna Get In My Way by the new Master Sounds. After that is Beaches in Tennessee by Cage the Elephant. Then is Bug in the Cake by Violet Grohl. 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

0: Hey, this is WUTK 90.3 The Rock. What you just heard was Game of Thrones by the Los Straitjackets. Man, what a name. Really quick, we got a word from our sponsors, so stay with us.
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0: All right, well, you heard the man. You need to be listening. I would take his advice to heart. All right, up next, we got Dying to Believe by The Beths from the album Jump Rope Gazers. Great album, great song. And then right after that, we got Running to Nowhere by Ty Segall. Segall? I don't know. Something like that. But stick around. This is Volunteer Radio 90.3 The Rock, bringing Knoxville new music first.

good afternoon or morning or evening or something. Nah, I already did that. Screw that one. Or if you keep it, this is Todd Steed. You're listening to 90.3 The Rock, bringing Knoxville's new music first and new music best.

You just listening to Barely Here by Kyo. Before that was Running to Nowhere by Ty Segall. And before that was Dying to Believe by The Beths. Did you guys know that the Smokey statue in front of Neyland Stadium was injured and like the head was cut off? It was a pretty big deal on campus. It was all wrapped up on Sunday. No, yes, Sunday when I walked by it. Nope, that was Saturday. My fault. It was all wrapped up Saturday when I walked by it. But now he's back, better than ever, ready for Alabama when we go and, you know, beat Alabama, beat the elephants and whatnot. So, aside from that, up next is Never Tears Apart by NXS. After that is Borderline by Lorraine. Then after that is Our Streets by DJ Premier. 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

0: Hey, hope you're doing good. That last one kind of had a fall vibe to it, which is great since things are finally starting to cool down after all this time. That was Lost Child by Jim James for anyone who's looking to have a nice fall song to listen to. Up next, we got The Way I Fell by Basement, Photos of the Reenactment by Kiwi Jr., and Mud by Pimps of Joy Time. Man, what a name. And it looks like they got Ivan Neville featured on that track. So stick around. This is Volunteer Radio 90.3 The Rock.
1: Right, yeah, let's give it a try.

You were just listening to Red Bull and Hennessy by Jenny Lewis. Before that was The Way I Fell by Basement. And before that one was Photos of the Reenactment by Kiwi Jr. I hope everyone's having a pretty good day. I know I am. Kind of just went to classes. Now I'm here. I have chapter tonight for my sorority, so very fun. And going to be working on some articles for Rock Solid Sports. So you guys should go to the WTK website, go to Rock Solid Sports, look for articles. And mine will be the basketball preview coming out Wednesday. So go read them. 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And yeah, up next is On the Line by, nope, sorry, that is Moraine by Fountains DC. Then I Hope, oh my goodness, I Feel Hope Coming by Alabama Shakes. 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

0: Okay, hope you're all still doing well. That last song was Stare by Prince. Wow, okay. Sorry, there's just a note here. It was apparently released in 2015 as a SoundCloud thing. So, interesting little thing there. But really quick, we're going to have a word from our sponsors, so stay right where you are.
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0: 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Up next, we got Higher by Francis of Delirium. And coming up before that, we got Drama Queen by Girls. Or The Girls. Okay. Important to mention that they're The Girls. So this is 90.3 The Rock, streaming at WUTKRadio.com.

You were just listening to... You were just listening to Keys by Dream of Time. And before that was Higher by Francis of Delirium. And before that was Drama Queen by The Girls. On here it says Girls The, but it is The Girls, I'm assuming. I hope everyone's having a great day. It's about to wrap up our 2 hours. Hope you guys enjoyed having us on here. I know we enjoy it. Every Monday, 2 to 4, tune in, listen to me and Jackson, and we're here. Kind of awkward. We're going to get into it, so don't worry about that. We'll get better. Love you guys. 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

Good afternoon and welcome to Ear to the Earth, where every week we listen to a different music genre, subgenre, or niche music tradition. You were just listening to Vapor Trail by Ride, because today's show is dedicated to shoegaze, a subgenre of alternative and indie rock that emerged in the UK and Ireland during the late 80s, defined by a wall of sound created through heavily distorted guitars, cascading reverb, and dreamy, often almost unintelligible vocals. The label shoegazing was coined in 91 by journalist Andy Ross after watching a live set by the band Moose, where the guitarist constantly stared down at floor-mounted lyric sheets and pedals. Up next is the 2023 remaster of Kiss Chase by Lush. 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

0: That was Go and Come Back by Fleeting Joys. Before that was Black Car by Black Tambourine. And before that was Briefest Photographs by Half String. I'll be right back with more Shoegaze on Ear to the Earth on Volunteer Radio on 90.3 The Rock.
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0: were just listening to Run, Run, Run by Tears Run Rings. Before that, Black Metallic by Catherine Wheel. I'll be right back with more. 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
1: 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That's T-I-X. 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

0: You just heard Over Lake Canyon, also known as the Obscured Wingtip Memoir by Lilies. Before that was Oceans and Blue Skies by Swallow. 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

That was K-Scope by Phil Manzanera. Before that was Radio Friendly by Astro Bright. This is Ear to the Earth, where every Monday from 4 to 6 is a totally new topic. 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

0: You were just listening to Sometimes by My Bloody Valentine. Before that was Untogether by Lush. 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

0: That was Winona by Drop 19s. 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

That was My Dreaming Hill by Flying Saucer Attack. There's just one song left, but before I go, I absolutely have to thank you guys for hanging out with me this afternoon to listen to some shoegaze. 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Finally, here is Mayonnaise by Smashing Pumpkins. 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

What is up? 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I'm DJ Willpower. This is my first specialty show. I like to call it Open the Gate. Still a working title, but I don't know. I needed to pick something, and that's what we landed on for now. Let me turn this over quick. All right, cool. Yeah, you just heard You're the Only Woman by Ambrosia. A little smooth jam to get us started here, but it's not going to stay that way. We got some picking up to do. I'm covering the board today with all my taste. So a little bit of this, a little bit of that. It's kind of my specialty in my specialty show. Anyways, yeah, I'm going to get you into a separate genre, a different niche for me. It's like a little indie rock, maybe. I don't know what you'd classify it as, but that's what it is for me. It's a song by Them in Uniform. This is Saturday Scaries here on 90.3 FM, UT's College of Rock. Here we go.

All right, what's up? That was the Black Crowes with Seeing Things here on WUTK, UT's College of Rock. I'm DJ Willpower here with Open the Gate. This is my specialty show that I've just gotten into. But yeah, I'm loving it here. I got the monitors turned up a little bit louder than they were when I got here because, I don't know, that song gets me going. I really love that record. It's one of my favorite, like, Southern rock records of the 90s and 2000 era. But yeah, before that was Survivin' by KRS-One, a hip-hop track that I really also like from the 90s, I believe. I believe it's 90s. I mean, it sounds like it, so you would have to think. But great era of hip-hop, and another favorite of mine. I'm covering all my genre bases today with hip-hop, indie rock. I got a little smooth jam in there to start us off. And then the first song I played was Saturday Scaries by a band called Them in Uniform. But yeah, I got my very first caller here on my specialty show, and he made a very special request for a song called Candio by the Cars. So I'll get to that next here on WUTK. This is Open the Gate. I'm DJ Willpower. Yeah, we're going to keep turning it up loud. Get us ready for this weekend. I'm pumped. I don't know about y'all. I'm going to be at the game. So I'll have to save my vocal cords and let the cars do the talking for me. Here we go.

0: Hey, I'm Jesse from the Netherlands, and you beautiful people are listening to The Rock, where we put the rock in Rock It Up.
1: Yeah, that's right. Jester said it best. But I'm DJ Willpower here on WUTK 90.3 FM, here on my show called Open the Gate. You just heard All She's Got by Sum 41, a Canadian band, which doesn't really matter to most of you, but perchance to my father, if he's listening. And I don't know if he is, but he could be. Before that was Little Dipper by Hum. I spent way too long on Spotify making that transition work. But yeah, I finished my homework early and got bored. So this is what I did. I fiddled with these transitions in between songs for like 45 minutes. You can't really tell, but it was a fun little project for me. Before that was a song called Ceremona Said by Violent Soho. Shout out my boy Makesh. Put me on. You know, I never knew that song until a few months ago. He said, "Will, check this out." So I did. And it's a heater. And then I played a song called Torn by Flycatcher. Don't really have much to say about it. Just spun up in my Spotify shuffle. And now it played on the radio. And then got a call-in suggestion for Candio by The Cars. So we threw that one on in the first round. All right. Yeah. I'm trying to fit my whole playlist in because I like all of it. So let me see. I'm gonna get right back to it, I think. I think that's what I'll do. I'll just hop back into the music after this.
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notice until listened all the way through those songs just now that they're all kind of about unfaithful lovers, and that's too bad, man. But that was a kind of a crazy coincidence that all lined up like that. Anyways, this was my first specialty show, and I got two more songs left, maybe. I'll try and squeeze them both in, but we'll see. I had a great time, and I'll be back the same time next week, 6 to 7 p.m. Eastern, here on WUTK FM, I guess 90.3 FM, and streaming at WUTKradio.com, and also on the WUTK app, which is a pretty sick app. I downloaded it. I'm loving it. But you'll have to see for yourself. Anyways, I saved my favorite song on this playlist for last, but it's also because I really like the band. I got super into Third Eye Blind last year, like really into them. So now you guys get to get into it with me. This is a song off their third record, Out of the Vein, and it's been heavy in my rotation recently. So we're going to play My Hit and Run by Third Eye Blind, and then possibly a little Counting Crows with Omaha.

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4: Gets the ball to Mayshak. Mayshak's going to take it. 2 seconds. Mayshak, 1 second. Launches the three-point shot. Good!
2: At the buzzer, Mayshak wins it for Tennessee.
1: Your home for all things Big Orange.
2: That's the ball game! How about that? The Volunteers! Tennessee! The climb is complete! They have reached the summit! The Volunteers are the very best in college baseball!
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1: Let's meet tonight's hosts for Rock Solid Sports.

0: Woohoo! Folks, are we ready? Oh, yeah. Easy Lover. Here at the bottom of Andy Holt Tower. Oh, man, I love that song. You cannot tell me that that's not one of the best hype songs you've ever heard in your life. Just tell me I'm wrong.
1: It's absolute peak.
0: It is peak. I mean, you watch any edit in the last 2 months on TikTok of the NFL, of college football, and it's got Easy Lover on there. And it is fantastic. And it's a nicher song. But I was on it before the hype. I was on it.
1: That's the mood.
2: Were you? Were you now? Or is it all just, are you just saying that?
0: I'm not just saying that. Garen, are you questioning?
2: I'm questioning,
0: bro. Are you questioning
2: my... I've been on it since like 2017.
0: I mean, maybe not 2017. Maybe not 2017. You might be the OG, but you are like pretty old. I'm
3: Garen,
0: not going to lie,
3: another,
0: Garen.
2: Oh, come on now.
3: That's better?
2: What's that?
3: Do you have one?
2: No, I never said I had another one that's better, but I'm just saying that that is one of the best, if not the best, and I have to agree with Alex on that.
0: I'm going to ask you this right now, Garen. What is your, like, hype song? When you hear it, you're like, oh, man, I'm ready to go. Not necessarily, like, your baseball walk-up song,
2: good,
0: you're like, I've got to go.
2: We're going to stick with the 80s. Give me Journey, Separate Ways, Worlds Apart. Just give me
0: that's
2: that.
0: Good. That's
2: easy,
0: good.
2: Easy money every time.
0: That's good. I'm Jump by Van Halen. That's me. I'm Jump all the way. Grayson, you got one? I hate to put you on the spot. This wasn't in the script, but this is important before we start the show.
1: Well, I know mine, though. Mine's always going to be Blood on the Leaves by Kanye West.
0: That's great.
1: Always going to be.
3: Great pull.
0: Great pull. Ari, no pressure. Your introduction to my show.
3: I'm going to go a little Sugar Sean O'Malley, Superstar.
0: Ooh, that's good. Folks, it's time for Rock Solid Sports. It's time to talk ball. It is rocking from the bottom of Andy Holt Tower. Alex Carpenter, Grayson Cologne, Ari Patel, Garen Bach, it's time to rock and roll. And to start us off, we've got to talk with a pretty difficult topic. That Tennessee football game on Saturday. Woo boy, a win is a win in the SEC. They say that, but did it really feel like a win?
1: I'm just going to keep it a buck. It's not a moral victory. It is just a on-paper victory. That was a rough game, and thank God for the great DeShaun Bishop. That game is a loss without DeShaun Bishop.
2: I feel like you can say that for the last 2 weeks, honestly. I mean, it makes sense. But I do want to say that's only the second time under Josh Heupel that Tennessee has been able to come back in a fourth quarter while being down. So that's something nice to take away from it. The only other time was against Alabama in 2022.
3: I'm glad that they won in Fayetteville. That place is cursed. I don't know what it is. Just something about Fayetteville, something in the water. That place is cursed. I'm glad the Vols got the dub. That's all I'm going to say about that. Ugly win, still a win. I'd rather take an ugly win than a great loss.
1: I don't know about y'all, but watching that game, it truly felt like that curse was never going to be lifted because they kept talking all the time, 21 years, been 21 years, been 21 years. I thought it was going to be another, what would that be? Now probably 25 before we get another chance at them.
0: It's the first win in Fayetteville since September 8th, 2001. 2001.
1: Oh, 25 years.
0: Yeah.
1: Good Lord.
0: So at the end of the day,
1: it's done now.
0: For you, Grayson, the SEC is a gauntlet. There's no doubt about it. But when you look at the conference power rankings that people put out, you know, people like Josh Pate or something, Arkansas is near the bottom. They are pretty bad this year.
1: It's them.
0: Does it matter?
1: Yes, I think it does. I mean, I think that you look at a loss like or a win like this from Tennessee slightly unimpressively because of it. It is in Fayetteville, which that is, well, historically a hard place for people to play at, specifically Tennessee. Not really this year because, I mean, you've got fans literally boycotting the game. To me, this is a bad win from Tennessee, just straight up. There's no other way to cut it, and I think you just got to face the music if you're Tennessee. This was a bad win, and a bad win the week before as well in Neyland, and they kind of feel the same to me.
2: Yeah, and the only other thing I can really highlight is that it seemed that near the end of the game, whenever the offense was going more so of just trying to get points, of course, makes sense, but that's the only time we really saw the playbook be wide open. I feel like in the middle of the field was used. That's something I'd like to see more of, but I don't know why we don't see it throughout the other 50-something minutes of the game. And another note from that game is that this is the first time since the 2006-2007 seasons that Tennessee has won four straight road games dating back to last year for the Volunteers. So there's a few good things that came out of it, but I want to say they're just looking ahead to Alabama. But, I mean, obviously, guys, this Tennessee offense is got something to figure out.
3: The offense was really shaky in that game, but I will give the team a little bit of slack. I'll cut them a little bit of slack. That was George McIntyre's first career start in this offense. As we know, last week he came in for Faison, Brandon, and did a pretty decent job, I'd say, against Auburn. And then this game, two turnovers, not what you want to see, but as you know, Grayson said, win's a win, even though it's ugly.
0: There were positives, but there were also negatives. So we're going to play a little game, folks, because boy, were there some negatives. I mean, some real negatives. Look at the comment section of either team's Twitter post. Are you guys on Twitter a lot? I am.
1: On
0: or X.
2: Sadly.
1: On
2: sadly,
1: Saturdays and Sundays.
3: Alex, do you have a burner on Twitter?
0: I do not have a burner. Actually, that's a lie. I do have a burner.
2: I do too. It's all
0: I
2: good.
0: Do, but we're going to play a game. So while the Price is Right is serenading us to get us started, I'm going to read you guys some posts from certain accounts. And you're going to tell me whether that was on the Tennessee final score graphic or the Arkansas final score graphic. So for those of you who are listening, Coach Silverfield down in Arkansas is getting a lot of flack for his decision to punt near the end of the game. So we're going to see if you guys can predict. And I didn't send you guys this before. I only gave you what they were, right?
3: You did.
0: In the lineup. Okay, just want to make sure. So here we go. Here's our first one. Ari, you're going to start us off. This is from a certain fan. Let's punt the ball with 1 minute left and run the ball on third down when we haven't won a P4 game in 2 years. Fire him now. Loser's mentality. Is that from what final score graphic?
3: Alex, give me the Arkansas final score graphic for 500.
0: Ding, ding, ding. That's a winner for Ari. Garen, here's your pick.
2: Let's do it.
0: Is this a moral win? IDK. Shrug.
2: Oh, goodness. I'm going to go with the Arkansas graphic.
0: That is the volunteer final score graphic. Grayson, your turn. Are you nervous?
1: I'm a little nervous, I can't lie.
0: Make a change at Q, period, B, period, exclamation mark, exclamation mark.
1: I hope it was both, but I'm going to go with the Tennessee side.
0: It was Arkansas.
1: Ari, green.
0: You're on deck again. This is a good one. A lot of players on defense don't have the heart and guts to bend on field. Exclamation point emoji. Trotting to play, not running with force, exclamation mark emoji. Sorry, all caps, exclamation mark emoji. Not hurt at all. Take their uniforms, recruit the entire North Dakota State team, get better results. Ari, what was that from? Man, that's a mouthful.
3: Whoever wrote that was very excited about whatever they wrote. Give me the Arkansas score graphic.
0: Ding, ding, ding. Ari with another winner. All right. Garen, our offensive line is so weak. This is most likely our last win for a while. As always, it sucks to be a Vol. We're rebuilding every single year. This could be an easy one.
2: I feel like it should be. So I'm going to go with the Tennessee graphic.
0: Ding, ding, ding. Grayson, bring us home. Barley, yes, Barley, coming home with the win. Tailgating next weekend is going to be a lot more fun than watching it. Grayson?
1: I'm going to take a grammar hint here. In that,
0: Barley?
1: Yeah, with the barley and the tailgating. That just seems like something a Tennessee fan would write.
0: Ding, ding, ding. That is correct. Woo! Tennessee Barley came home with a win.
1: Barley.
0: And, man, he may be on to something because this weekend against the Crimson Tide could get ugly. That was two truths, or not two truths and a lie. That was just truth and lie. That was fun. And I was concerned making that. I was like, I don't know if these are too easy. And some of them were, but I was glad to see you guys got a little mixed up there. So
3: 2-0 here. Let's go.
0: But, hey, shout out to Ari, man.
2: Good work.
0: Man,
2: good
0: what
2: work.
0: Is the problem for Tennessee football right now? Because things are just not working. I don't mean to be brash, but Grayson, what would you do if you were Coach Heupel?
1: To me, it's – I saw a tier list today, and I want to say it was by Red Cup, and it was just talking about all these SEC teams, where they're at right now, and Tennessee was in a singular tier of their own as there's a piece missing, and I could not agree more. Do I know what the piece is? I think I do. I think it's quarterback play, but at the same time, like, I can also point to the O-line has been horrendous. I can't say anything about the receiver core because the receiver core has been great. Running back's been great, and then maybe it's a lack of a true tight end one now that We are without Ethan Davis. I don't know what it is for the Tennessee Volunteers, but a piece is missing.
2: I'm gonna have to just stick with, you know, as the former head coach of the Rock Solid Sports Flag football team here.
0: Former. Retired.
2: Retired.
0: How good was that team, Karen?
2: Team went 1-2, but hey, we almost had them the second half. We almost did in our
0: first. What was that one win?
3: What was that final score?
2: One win, or we had two wins, sorry.
1: Two wins, coach.
2: And we went 1-0, 1-0, two forfeits because they did not want to play our team.
3: What was the final score of that last game?
2: Geez.
3: Everyone wondering.
2: I believe it was 43-13, if
0: is
2: I'm not
0: Aaron
2: mistaken.
0: Aaron Bach, Butch Jones.
2: Hey,
1: he
2: now.
1: Hey.
3: It's a slander.
0: Champions alive. That's what we are.
2: So, right? As the head coach or former head coach of that, I would say that I think it's the quarterback play, in all honesty. I want to point at Glenn Ellerbe. I really do, but can't really because the offensive line, when it matters and the run game seems to be doing what they need to do to win. I honestly think it's just passing in general. You got to put that on the quarterback. I don't care how bad the offensive line is at times. This is still a highly caliber offensive line, which is who they have on it. So I'm more so intrigued about the quarterback play. It's got to get better. I don't know how. We've already seen both options play in multiple games. So I just don't really know what can change during the week before Saturday against Alabama or throughout the rest of the season.
3: I'm going to agree with Garen here. The quarterback play has not been great at whatsoever. The O-line has been so inconsistent. GMAC missed a lot of easy throws and completions last game against Arkansas. And the O-line, 6 penalties for 35 yards. Not a lot of yards, but decent amount of penalties. And against a team like Alabama, they're going to take advantage every single time. So, yeah, it was GMAC's first full start. He did have pretty much most of the game against Auburn to figure it out, kind of settle in. And this was, I would consider this his second start because he pretty much started that Auburn game. But it has to be better. The quarterback play has to be better. The offense has to be better. The defense has been amazing throughout this year, and they can't carry us forever.
0: Are you ready for your mind-boggling fact of the night?
3: Let's hear it.
0: Truly mind-boggling. Heupel, in 71 games, became the fourth quickest UT head coach to reach the 50-win milestone, trailing only General Robert Nealon, Philip Fulmer, and Bill Battle. Now, why is this mind-boggling, you ask? 71 games and he got to 50? That's not that ridiculous. It's because General Robert Nealon, the legendary Tennessee head coach, got to 50 wins at Tennessee in how many games? 55.
2: Amazing.
0: Good. 55. Wow. He lost 5 games in the time it took him to get to 50 wins. Think about that.
3: That's why the stadium's named after
0: him. There's a reason why.
2: I don't know how far you went to go look, but were some of those also ties as well?
0: They had to have been.
2: I mean, geez.
0: Back in like the insanity. World War II, and I guess he wasn't even the coach during World War II. He went and served in the military. I could talk about him forever. We should do like a specialty show where it's just General Nealon facts. But I also want to touch on this. Max Gilbert. I just want to say that name real quick. Yeah.
3: You're pretty funny.
0: And how about his redemption arc drilling that deep kick in the second half? That was a beautiful kick. Did you get to watch the game, Grayson?
1: I did.
0: That was... You just cannot script something better than the end of this first half.
1: Oh, it was a beautiful kick by a really not beautiful individual. I mean,
0: he talks so fondly of Knoxville, though.
1: I will give him that. He does talk very fondly, but I will never not have disdain for him directly after the Georgia game. Me and my friends are like, man, we're depressed. Let's go to Taco Bell. It's the only thing that's going to help us. Max Gilbert is in the Taco Bell.
0: No, he's not. No, he's not.
1: I'm not kidding. He's in the Taco Bell like an hour after the game ended.
2: Oh, my gosh.
0: I wouldn't be able to leave my room.
1: If it makes you feel better, he was picking up his order. But yeah, he walks in, you hear a frat dude, I assume, from behind say words that I can't say on the radio at him, and that was one of the better moments of my freshman year, just in a quick turnaround way.
0: That is actually hilarious. I did not know that.
1: Yeah, it was crazy. It was an interesting moment.
0: There's a lot we could talk about with last Saturday, but at the end of the day, it's done. The game has been played, and it's time to look forward. This is the most anticipated week all season long, the third Saturday in October. Man, it gets me going every time we reach this week. what is your favorite memory from this week? I know you don't have many, Grayson, but Garen, you've been around the block. Ari, I know you're a new fan, but there's just something different, right? You felt it already, and it's Monday, right?
3: I felt it not even Monday. I felt it 2 weeks ago.
2: Yeah, for me, I have two of just growing up looking forward to the game here in Knoxville. I grew up on the other side of the river, but I was at Neyland on October 15th, 2022, when Tennessee finally got the monkey off their back and beat Alabama at home, first time in 16 years. I got to storm the field. I helped carry the goalpost out. I met Josh Pate that night. It was a really cool experience. I was a freshman over at Pelsby State. Go Panthers. And in all honesty, that's got to be up there. I really hope that there's no field storming if Tennessee were to beat Alabama this weekend. I was also upset in 2024 when there was a field storming, but I also think it's just because a piece of me wants to gatekeep that moment and not let others have it. But, I mean, that's a really special moment for me was 2022.
0: To get us ready for everything Tennessee versus Alabama, let's look in the past for the past two games inside Neyland Stadium against the Crimson Tide. Take a listen.
4: Another chapter is about to be unlocked in the third Saturday of October.
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6: This is a rivalry dating back over 100 years. Every October, Tennessee and Alabama fans get ready for this annual showdown. A game and a rivalry that has featured some of the biggest names in SEC and college football history. Hall of Fame players and coaches on both sides down through the years. They're measured on how they played in this game. Players and coaches can tell you by heart.
4: For everyone on the show tonight, the Volunteers have only had two wins against Alabama in our lifetimes. Both were the last two games inside Neyland Stadium. It all started in 2022 with a missed field goal.
6: This for the lead from 50. The kick on the way, and the kick going to be way off to the right. No good. Reichard missed it. He missed it. And we're tied with 15 seconds to go.
7: How about that?
6: Pat, you just talked. You got to get it closer, and yep. He missed it.
7: Yeah, you would think you'd want to get it closer, but he's an accomplished kicker. He just blew that one.
6: So Tennessee with 15 seconds to go. Let's see what Josh Heupel decides to do.
4: Jalen Hyatt, 5 touchdowns. Hendon Hooker dueling with Bryce Young. Both teams with over 550 yards of total offense. This game had it all. Relive Bob Kessling of the Vol Network's final sequence.
6: First and 10. Hooker back to throw. Fires it over the middle. The pass is going to be caught by Keaton at midfield.
7: Timeout.
6: Timeout. That'll be a first down. They'll mark the ball. It stopped with 9 seconds to go. You get one more throw for about 20 yards, you'll have a chance to kick a game-winning field goal. And Tennessee with 3 timeouts calls time. That's good for 18 yards. Tennessee would like to get one last pass and a shot to give McGrath a chance for a long field goal, or even better, find Jalen Hyatt for his 6th touchdown catch of the night.
7: Boy, you're begging now, Bob.
6: 9 seconds to go. Tennessee right at midfield. We're tied at 49. Hendon Hooker out of the shotgun. 3 wideouts to the left. Hooker back to throw. Sets up. He's got plenty of time. And now he fires it. The pass downfield is going to be.
7: He's got him.
6: That is the 22-yard line. It's caught by Brew McCoy. And now the clock says 0-0-0. And let's see if there's any time left. McCoy caught it at the 23-yard line, but the clock is at 0-0-0.
8: On the field as the runner was down with the first down with 2 seconds remaining.
6: Oh, they put 2 seconds on the clock.
8: Tennessee has called their third and final timeout of the half.
6: He was tackled with 2 seconds to go. And Tennessee's got a chance to win this game on a field goal.
7: Brew went up and made a man catch right there. He was covered, went up, and just muscled his way to the football.
6: So 40-yard attempt. Not quite in the middle of the field. When what there is at his back. McGrath to win the game against Alabama. Paxton Brooks to hold. Waiting for the snap. There it is. The kick on the way, and that kick is knuckling toward the upright, and it's good. Just gets over the upright. Chase McGrath wins the game for Tennessee. And here they come. Everybody sharing in the celebration. The student section mobbing the field. They're mobbing Chase McGrath. They're mobbing Hendon Hooker. What jubilation in Big Orange Country as the Tennessee Volunteers end a 15-game losing streak to the Alabama Crimson Tide, and they do it on a 40-yard field goal by Chase McGrath. I wasn't sure it was going to get there. It was knuckling as it went to the upright, but it got over the crossbar, and years of frustration being taken out on the field here at Neyland Stadium. Joy and jubilation as the Tennessee Volunteers have beaten the Alabama Crimson Tide. The final score from Neyland Stadium on a joyous night in Big Orange Country, Tennessee 52, Alabama 49.
4: The biggest win of the Heupel era to date. It sparked a change in the rivalry that Tennessee can beat Alabama, and they do it again in an entirely different way with Joey Aguilar in 2024.
6: Walks back. 10 seconds on the play clock. Milrow gets the snap, drops. Here they come. Screen pass set up. Haynes underneath. Catches at the 30. They tackle him at the 32. And he'll be well short of the first down by 10 yards. He picked up 14. But Jalen Smith makes the tackle, and Tennessee will take over with 1:48 to go. Right in the middle of the field. Kicking toward the north end zone. Snap down. It's a good one. Kick on the way by Gilbert. That's right down the middle. And Tennessee gets a big field goal and makes it a 7-point advantage with 1:30 remaining. Max Gilbert makes it Tennessee 24 and Alabama 17. Accepted once tonight. Haynes is the tailback. 90 seconds left. Milrow out of the shotgun, drops, stands in there, looks, fires over the middle, intercepted at the 37-yard line. A diving catch by Will Brooks. Brooks gets the interception, his second of the year, and that will seal it for Tennessee.
9: Wow.
6: What a play by Brooks over the middle, picks off Milrow, second interception of the night for Milrow, and Will Brooks comes up with another huge play, the former walk-on, playing like a veteran tonight, and what a catch by Brooks. A diving attempt over the middle, and Tennessee is going to beat Alabama. That's it. He'll take a knee, and they got to snap it.
9: No more times.
6: The clock's going to run down. Alabama players streaming for the south end zone. The Tennessee fans now celebrating with all their fans, and here they come running out on the field as Tennessee has beaten Alabama. Back-to-back games at Neyland Stadium. As Tennessee has won tonight, and Pat, as you said, smoke them if you got them.
9: Yeah, and what a comeback.
6: What a comeback.
9: First half was trash. Second half, they remembered how to play offense.
6: Absolutely. Tennessee with 24 second half points as the Volunteers have knocked off the Alabama Crimson Tide. Another classic, third Saturday in October. Tennessee 24, Alabama 17.
4: It was Kessling's final season as the voice of the Vols. Now on the Vol Network, Mike Keith gets his first crack inside Neyland Stadium to tell the story of one of college football's greatest rivalries. It's Tennessee. It's Alabama. This Saturday afternoon in Neyland Stadium. Smoke 'em if you've got 'em.

0: Smoke them if you've got them, folks. Smoke them if you've got them. The game is here. The 109th meeting between number 14 Tennessee and number 6 Alabama. 3:30 p.m. inside of Neyland Stadium. Man, it is here. I got goosebumps listening to some of those Bob Kessling iconic calls. I know people said that Kessling didn't have the spunk that maybe he had earlier in his career. But man, that guy could paint a picture. That guy could set the scene, and he had the big game voice, in my opinion. I love Bob Kessling also as an individual. If you've ever talked to that man, a stand-up human. I mean, Grayson, we were talking about it while it was playing. We were there in 2022. Mm-hmm. We weren't students at the time here at UT, but man, that game is the best game I think in college football history.
1: It's the best game I've ever watched for sure. And whenever I talk to other people, especially like my dad or like older college football fans about this game, obviously most Tennessee or big SEC fans are going to say this is the best college game ever. But I mean, I feel like the big argument's that USC Texas Rose Bowl being the greatest game ever.
0: Right. And that's a good argument to
1: make. To me though, like you can't, like you had to have watched this game. There was defense being played. Defense caused the breaks in the game. It's just that the offenses were clicking, too. You had Hendon Hooker. You had Bryce Young. You had Jalin Hyatt. You had all these guys who are just studs in the NFL now, even. But really just, to me, the best college football game ever played from an unbiased perspective, too, in my opinion.
0: Any take on that from the Fishbowl?
2: I honestly, I've always just felt like it's a biased take, but I mean, as a Tennessee fan, I really enjoyed the 2013 win over South Carolina to knock off Spurrier at home.
0: Better than 22 Bama?
2: No, it's just that 22 Bama to me will always be the best game, but I do think there are other college football games, but also you got to think about what was behind it in that game to the point that it was a top 10 matchup, both teams trying to fight for a spot in the college football playoff, if not the SEC championship game. It was Nick Saban at Tennessee. Tennessee finally gets their win over Saban. To me, just all the emotion behind it is the reason why for Tennessee fans and for people and for people who are fans in the SEC, why they could consider it one of the greatest games of all time. But I can't really point at a game and go, that's the best game ever. I just think you have to look into it to understand why. And honestly, I think you can make a good argument with the emotions behind it as to why that game was one of, if not the best game ever.
0: There are studies that have been done that people across the country watched that game. In fact, my roommates from freshman year, some of them, they came to Tennessee because they watched the 22 Bama game and said, wow, that place looks amazing. And that's how they picked their college of choice.
3: You want to hear a funny story, Alex?
0: Tell me that's you.
3: 2022, freshman in high school, Ari, sitting in his friend's living room, not familiar on college football at whatsoever, growing up near Chicago, not a lot of good teams. You have Northwestern, U of I, stuff like that. And we turn on Alabama versus Tennessee. And I could not tell you who the quarterback for Tennessee was. I cannot tell you who the quarterback for Alabama was. But I watched that game to entirety. I didn't move my butt from the couch the entire game. Didn't go up to use the bathroom. Didn't do any of that. Sat there, watched the entire game. And from that moment, I fell in love with college football. So that's my story.
0: There you go. That makes me cheese.
3: Coming here to Tennessee, that game, I was deciding between Tennessee and another school. My mind instantly flashes back to that game. So
0: it did in a way, like obviously it didn't pick your college like solely off of that, but it did make you think like, hey, like this team is really fun when like this campus can be really fun when there's good football.
3: There was a lot to that moment that just impacted it. But that's my story on the 22 game. And I think it's one of the greatest college games I've ever watched. And my number two is not very good either. So
0: what is your number two? Do you have one?
3: I do. You're not going to like it.
0: Oh, gosh.
3: Michigan, Alabama, and the Rose Bowl, 24.
2: I mean, yeah. That's a good game.
0: That's a good game. That's a good pick. And you said you were new to college football.
3: Yeah.
0: So that's a good game to pick, I say.
1: Yeah. I do want to point something out that just – I'm not trying to flip our conversation here just to talking about a less superior sports talking area, if you get what I'm saying. But I was looking for some text evidence to talk about. Just like, oh, you know, a lot of people think this is the best game of all time. First search result was Sports Illustrated. They don't have this in the top 25 of the last 25 years. They don't have this game in it.
0: Really?
1: Not even in it.
2: What's 25th, if you have it pulled up?
1: Oh, hold on. I just clicked out of it, but I can pull it up.
0: Sorry. He's going right now.
2: I'm just
0: quick.
2: Intrigued. No, that's to see.
0: I mean,
1: here. Actually, I'm going to read you the 23, 24, and 25, okay?
0: Go for it.
1: 23 was Central Florida or UCF versus USF in 2017. Final score 49-42. Did y'all watch that one?
2: I did, but I am a group of five.
1: Oh,
2: fan.
1: Yeah. I forget. You
3: was
0: those,
3: that,
0: those
3: was
0: are
3: that
0: the
3: when,
0: ops.
1: Go
3: was
1: Owls.
3: That when UCF
1: Go
3: was
1: Owls.
3: The was the self-declared, quote, national champions?
2: 2017, yes.
1: Yes.
2: And it hangs up in their okay. stadium.
1: Yep.
0: Mm-hmm. Is that Scott Frost or Josh Heupel?
3: That was
2: Frost.
0: Okay.
3: I think Heupel was Heupel the OC then?
2: Heupel, yeah. In 2017, I believe he was, because that was right after he was, or no, he was at Missouri.
3: Oh.
2: Yeah.
1: Okay, this one I will say, like, whenever we're talking about what our number two game of all time is, my number two game of all time is with the one that they have at 24. Texas A&M 74, LSU 72 in 2018.
0: That's a good one.
2: The fact that that's 24 is insane.
1: That game alone, we need to show that to every single rulemaker in the college football landscape, because we should have that game, not the stupid overtime rules now. I digress. Whoa, and then 25 is Western Kentucky 49, Central Michigan, fire up chips, 2014 Bahamas Bowl.
0: I couldn't tell you one thing about any of that.
2: That's the lateral game, I think, at the end of the game, if I'm not mistaken.
0: I couldn't tell you anything
1: yes,
0: about
1: it. Yes, it was.
0: Game.
1: Oh, my gosh. Garrett Bogg.
3: Deep pull from Garrett.
2: My bad. Sorry.
1: No, I mean,
0: 2014, what were you doing, Garrett?
2: Dude, my life has been college football, bro. I grew up here in Knoxville, and that's all you ever heard. I used to live down the river, and you could hear the stadium every Saturday. I remember 2010 against Oregon, sitting at Island Home Park here in Knoxville, just to hear the fireworks go off, which there weren't a lot for Tennessee that game, if I'm not mistaken. But I remember hearing them running out of the tee and watching the sunset at the park, and that was a really cool experience for a 7-year-old me.
0: It's so fun to reminisce. But before we move on, because we do have to talk about the actual game being played on Saturday, and we got to get to the press report. But Garrett or Grayson, what's 1, 2, 3? Just real quick. I need to know of that list that you had pulled
2: According
0: up.
2: According to Sports Illustrated.
0: Yes. I need to know. Who wrote this, too? Please dox the writer.
1: Pat Ford.
3: Who?
0: Oh, Pat 40?
1: Pat 40.
0: Pat 40?
1: Pat 40.
0: He's guest lectured here at University of Tennessee. Like, oh. He's a Kentucky. He lives in Louisville. He's like a Louisville, Kentucky, like, area sports writer, but he's like a longtime Sports Illustrated guy.
1: Oh,
0: and he's known for some pretty bad takes, so this is not surprising.
1: Okay, his number one was Texas USC in the Rose Bowl.
3: Fair. Okay, yeah,
1: fair.
3: That's fine. That's like
1: number two was Auburn, Alabama, 2013.
0: The kick. Yeah, the kick.
1: The kick six. There you go. Whatever. That's fine. But then number three was Boise State.
0: That's a good one,
1: Boise
0: too.
1: Boise State, that's Oklahoma in the 2007.
2: The
1: Fiesta
2: Statue
1: Bowl.
2: Of Liberty.
0: Yeah, that's
1: whatever.
0: A good one.
2: Lateral
0: that's
2: pass.
1: Yeah. But then, okay, number four was App State 34, Michigan 32. And I understand this is probably the biggest upset in college football history, but one of the best games ever? Really?
0: In the top four?
1: In the top four at that. I mean,
2: that was a bad UM team as well.
1: Even like, that.
0: You know, the more I look at this list, the more I can get it from his perspective.
1: Yeah, I think this guy's more of a college football purist and what games were the most pure to him than actually the most entertaining, as me and my friends say, the most peak cinema, the most pinema of them all. But, I mean, I don't know. To me, you just cannot have you can't not have 2022 Tennessee-Alabama.
2: Sorry, I just think emotion has to be factored into why games are so important. But that's my last take on that, so we can get to break.
0: We'll take a quick break when we come back. The press report, Stephen Mason. You're going to want to hear it on Rock Solid Sports.
4: 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That's T-I-X. 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
6: 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I'm Stephen Mason. On Monday, Josh Heupel spoke to members of the media inside the North Studio ahead of the Volunteers' Week 7 matchup against Alabama. 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

0: Stephen Mason died.
1: Oh my God. Dude. What a terrible way to come back. God.
0: Welcome back. I don't mean he actually died. I just mean that the file corrupted as we were talking.
1: Bro. The statement of all time was said on the 90.3 WTK.
0: Oh, my apologies, folks. Alex Carpenter, Grayson Cologne, Ari Patel, and Garen Bach. Yeah, Stephen Mason, we're sorry, dude. We were hoping that wouldn't happen. It did happen.
2: You know, I have an idea for all of our listeners out there, just because Stephen, he just texted us. He's so sad right now. You guys should go to Rock Solid Sports and read some articles right now.
0: You should.
1: I agree.
0: You right should. Now. He'll have an article up tonight about this press conference that we were going to tell you about before he was unfortunately cut off. Rip Stephen Mason. Just so you know a little bit about this press conference, Josh Heupel on Mondays says nothing. He is a very unvocal person when it comes to giving information out to the media. We're talking like, who's going to be your starting quarterback, Josh? We'll find out on Saturday. Next question. Like, this is what he does. So at the end of the day, you didn't miss much. For example, this was Josh Heupel on the importance of live practice reps in the anticipation of a game. He said, certainly helps. That's it.
2: Woo!
0: Really heavy-hitting stuff from Josh Heupel.
3: Words right there.
1: It's the stuff that matters the most, is what I'm hearing.
0: But I'll tell you what does matter. The third Saturday in October, a game that needs no introduction, and I've tasked each of you, and since we're running low on time for this segment, about 7 minutes, we're going to go around the room, and you're going to give me what we need to know as we get ready for Saturday's game. Grayson, we'll start with you. The Arkansas game was ugly. It was a game that I think a lot of people are going to forget as the years go on. You know how that happens? Some games you just forget about because they were so forgettable. The Auburn game was also maybe one of those games, except for maybe some DeShaun Bishop magic. Basically, Grayson, what should expectations be in the build-up for this one? Because let's be honest, by Friday, we're all going to bleed orange and think that this game's going to be a blowout.
2: Look, I just want to go ahead and talk to all the Tennessee fans out there.
0: Talk to them, Grayson.
2: I have seen Walmart receipt checkers put up better blocking against the homeless people who are trying to steal from Walmart than what I have seen from our offensive line within these past 3 weeks.
1: Beautiful.
2: And to me, this Alabama front seven is scary. It is a terrifying front seven. But you look on the other side. I feel like I sound like Pat McAfee right now. This is not good. You look on the other side. Another front seven that's very scary. It's really weird because I think Tennessee and Alabama's strengths and weaknesses don't match up against each other because they're really similar. And so to me, Tennessee fans, curb your expectations. Whoever starts at quarterback, their butt is going to be on the ground a lot. Just that's how it's going to be. And for Alabama fans, Keelan Russell's butt is going to hopefully be on the ground a lot. That's just how it's going to be. The way that this game is going to be won by either team is through as many defensive breaks as you can get, because Alabama's offense is going to be humming, because they are. That's Alabama's offense. Tennessee's offense needs to get humming, but Alabama's rushing defense is not great. So, breaks can be made.
0: Pretty solid take there. I don't think that's ridiculous to say. But expectations are a heck of a thing. It's a fantastic way to get let down, because boy were people let down after the Texas game. Because if you thought before the season that Tennessee was going to be in that game, you probably would have been shocked at the final score of the Texas game. But everybody was thinking at the end of that one, the season's over, Tennessee needs to fire Josh Heupel, yada yada yada. Garen, let's flip the coin. Kalen DeBoer, Alabama, losing on Saturday in the game that was supposed to be Hurricane Central.
2: Woohoo!
0: But it ended up being perfectly fine weather, honestly. Garen, what do we need to know about the Tide, or the Crimson Tide, or the Elephants? They need to pick a mascot.
1: Well, to start off, you guys heard Grayson cheer in the background, and that was how a lot of Tennessee fans were on Saturday, cheering against Alabama, looking ahead to this weekend. Under Kalen DeBoer, guys, Alabama is 6-0 when coming off of a loss. So for the fans that were cheering against Alabama, I can appreciate a good hate watch, but I'm shocked that you were. the biggest thing for Alabama is seeing how well the vault, or the biggest thing for Tennessee is seeing how well they can hold Alabama at bay. Alabama is ranked third nationally in points per game at 44.2 points. They are a perfect 27 of 27 in the red zone, which is also first nationally, of course, and they average 452.5 yards per game and are nearly 500 on third downs at 48.6. So the biggest thing here is that Tennessee knows that offensively they're not going to get much done, especially seeing the past couple of weeks. But on the defensive side of the ball, Alabama ranks top 25 in rushing yards allowed per game, which is really going to stop Tennessee's offense. But they are 103rd nationally in passing yards allowed per game at 236.5. So what does Tennessee have to do offensively to finally get the ball moving in the first half in SEC play or throughout the whole game? It's going to be opening up the passing offense, but I don't know how they're going to be able to do it, seeing how we've not really learned a lot from them over the past 2 weeks in SEC play.
0: Steven, I saw your text, by the way. I just want you to know, I think it was on my end. I think it was where I downloaded it from the drive. So, Steven, much love, brother. He's about to publish his story, guys, so get ready to watch that or listen to that here in a moment. But, yeah, the Tide, I think the last time they lost back-to-back games was like 2014, something unbelievable. Ari, now I need to know some random stuff. What are some just goofy things that are going to go on in this game? I know there's a couple, but I'll let you take the lead here. But what's the niche things that are happening?
3: So this is obviously one of the greatest rivalries in all of college sports. And one of the traditions that each team does after the game is smoke cigars. It's a tradition like no other, and it was started in the 1950s by Tennessee trainer Jim Goostrey. But because lighting tobacco on the university campus violates NCAA rules, Alabama self-reports themselves every time they win to keep the tradition alive. I don't know why they do it. I don't know what it does for them.
0: Hey, big ups to them.
3: They get fined, I guess. Is that the benefit for Tennessee fans? But yeah. That is one of the most faded traditions, and it's still alive to this day. Also, we're going to go back in time a little bit to 1989, when these two teams played against each other in a 2003. Five overtimes, 51-43, and that game lasted 4 hours, which is somehow the longest game in the entire series.
0: Wow. That's quite a long game. I can't say I can, like, not that I remember it. Obviously, I wasn't born, but I can't say that I remember, like, hearing about that game. Garen, do you? I know you're the old soul.
1: Hey, I know I'm old, but I was born in 03. The only, like, the first game I can remember is Tennessee and UCLA in, like, 2006 or 2007. So I'm not that old, I promise.
0: Yeah, the cigars, Ari. I hope everyone will have a cigar on hand. Again, I'm not sure how much they should anticipate getting to light it if you're a Tennessee fan, but we'll talk about that on Wednesday and Friday shows with Camden and Jay King. Another interesting tidbit for this game: in August, it was announced that both teams will don their home jerseys in a 2-year agreement between both administrations and coaching staffs, bringing back the old tradition where it's the color rush for the first time since October 17th of, you know, just 1970. Woo. And boy, is it going to look just beautiful. I know you've seen the old-fashioned pictures of both teams wearing their orange, Tennessee wearing the red, or Alabama wearing the red. Who am I?
1: Oh, goodness.
0: Whoa, man. Ew. I'm sorry. Got to wash my mouth out. But do you guys like that? I mean, I feel like the answer is obviously just yes.
1: I'm a fan of tradition, especially in this landscape of college football that we have, where we're losing rivalries and we see all these random teams playing and all the traveling that's happening, especially up in the Big Ten. So something traditional sticking around, I am appreciating it. Obviously, a big reason why is because used to this game was on a neutral site in Alabama. So I'm more, or just whenever Alabama was the home team. So I'm just excited to see it. And, you know, hopefully, if I remember correctly, I think Alabama was really dominant back in those days too with Bear Bryant. So hopefully, as a Tennessee fan, if you're listening, you're going to see Tennessee in orange beating an Alabama team in red.
3: I'm a big fan of this tradition. I'm a big fan of tradition in general. The red versus the orange, I feel like it's so iconic that it can't be taken away. It's something that, you know, I, going back and watching past college football games, is something that I always, like, love to see, like, especially older games. So I'm very happy with it.
0: 14 minutes to go here on Rock Solid Sports. We'll take a quick break. When we come back, around college football. Get ready, because, oh boy, was it a good week. 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
0: A hurricane, a Donald Trump potential appearance, and number 6 Bama playing host to the number 2 Dogs of Athens. Well, Mr. President bailed due to the hurricane that blew through before impacting the game, and a heavyweight match saw the two best teams in the country battle. Cornerback DeJon Lee Jr. for the Tide committed a penalty late, and Kirby Smart exercised his demons. 20-17, the Tide lost a big one. Who else lost a big one, Grayson?
2: Now we make our way out to the Bluegrass, where two of the SEC's newest hires clashed in a primetime matchup. These two teams looked even all night, and it carried into overtime, where transfer quarterback Sam Levitt struck first, only for the Wildcats to respond in an even better transfer QB, and Kenny Minchie scrambled in to win the game with a gutsy two-point attempt to win 35-34, and as the green field quickly turned blue with 61,000 elated Kentucky fans. And one Lane Kiffin left the field with the opposite feeling.
3: Down in the swamp, 12.5-point favorites. Florida needed the get-back win, but Shade Beamer in the hot seat got the win on the road, 38-19. Lenora Sellers went back to 2024 and finished with 279 passing yards with 4 tutties. He added a 20-yard touchdown on the ground, sneaking in the score, with Nick Harbor also getting 4 catches for 83 yards and a tutty. John Sumrall has some thinking to do after being booed at home as the Gators are on the road against number 7 Texas.
7: A backup quarterback, a turnover field mess, and number 21 UCLA walking into Autzen against number 13 Oregon. Well, it was Nico who went down at the half. Ty Diffenbach stepped in and hit Wayne Knight for the go-ahead score, and the Bruins defense forced 7 turnovers while stuffing the Ducks' controversial late 2-point try, winning 17-15. Oregon lost a big one at home.
0: This has been your Around College Football Week 6 edition. Not bad, folks.
2: Shout out Kenny Minchie, JP2 alum, legend of the Nashville area.
0: Legend, they say.
3: Shout out Nick Harbor, college football 25 legend, greatest receiver in the game.
0: Boy, what a week it was. I mean, talk about maybe the best week of the year for college football. Are we going to look back at this and say this was the week? Because it happens. I feel like it always happens at the end of the year where you're like, some weeks stand out above them all.
1: I don't know, man. I like thinking back on 2007, how crazy of a year that was, just looking at it as a historical standpoint.
0: Financial crisis?
1: I'm not looking at that. Playing the Wii while the parents are arguing. Sorry, I shouldn't have said that. But but I will say that I was really impressed with last weekend as a college football fan, but seeing how good the SEC is and how mediocre the Big Ten is, I think there's going to be a lot more upsets down the road, especially with the smaller teams taking over the big teams winning. I'm looking at the Michigan and Minnesota game. I mean, just big time stories that happened out of this weekend, and it was a really exciting weekend for college football.
0: No doubt about it. No doubt about it. Grayson, I know you saw some good football, REU as well. I mean, I saw some good football from my living room. I had a day off for like the first time in forever.
1: Congratulations.
0: And I got to experience a full day of college football from the couch. And I would encourage everyone to have that experience because it is truly unlike any other. So, to kick us off, because what else can you do when you're talking about college football than just get a little bit of a ranking going? I love this music. It's my favorite music of all time. We're going to play winners and losers. So we're going to go around the room with the winners of Week 6 college football. Grayson, since you're my co-host, and I like to read too, you get the number one pick of this draft. Who is your biggest winner of Week 6?
2: And I want the number one overall pick because this should be the number one overall pick. Ladies and gentlemen, Will Stein is the biggest winner of the week. I mean, coming in, he was one of the more under-the-radar hires. Even in the SEC, I almost think Ryan Silverfield of Arkansas was a more talked-about hire. He goes out, He gets a gutsy transfer portal class, and he goes and he gives Kentucky fans their biggest win that I was talking to some Kentucky people, they ever.
0: With the Power K.
2: I'm not going to speak on them being little copycats, but with the Power K on the field. Big time, Will Stein.
0: That's hard to beat. Man, that hire was honestly ridiculed before the season.
2: It was
0: who is this guy and why is he deserving of this spot? Yeah.
2: And I'm going to shout out another thing about Will Stein that's going to add to his resume. Did you guys watch that that Oregon team play this week and how good their offense looked without Will Stein?
0: I'm gonna
2: give you all a hint. They didn't look very good, nor have they.
0: Ari, since you're new here, I'm going to let you have the second pick. Garen, I'm sorry. You have to go three, but you get the first pick of the second round. Ari, who is your second overall pick?
3: Give me the Bruins, UCLA. 5-0 under Bob Chesney. Obviously, Nico went down, but their season is still alive. Upset Oregon. I have high hopes for them in the Big Ten.
0: It was reported, though, earlier today, Nico Iamaliava, I just wanted to say his name one more time, is out for the season.
2: Oh, no.
0: He is done.

0: going into the swamp, and a day that was a celebration of Steve Spurrier, and really just took over it. I mean, there was no fight from Florida. Shane Beamer really showed why he deserves a job in the SEC. Now, we still have a lot of questions about Florida. Really, how good are they? How was that win over Ole Miss? But, I mean, guys, I'm really impressed with him after this weekend.
1: That's a pretty good last pick of the first round. Now you get the starting pick of our last round of winners. So, go again.
0: Give me PJ Fleck from Minnesota.
1: That's a good one. Great pick.
0: I was so happy to see the Golden Gophers get a win over Michigan. It was their first win over Michigan in a long time. First win at home over Michigan in a long time. This Michigan team, I know that they have been really wishy-washy this whole season, but in all honesty, regardless of who they are, this is like whenever Tennessee beat Florida last year, in my opinion. I don't care how bad the opponent is, when you can finally end a streak like that, it's really important, and in my opinion, he did a really good job to be a winner of this week.
1: Fantastic. Ari?
2: Another winner or a loser?
1: Another winner.
2: Another winner. Give me Iowa. Iowa lost last week against Ohio State, probably a top three team in the country, in my eyes. Got the get back win against a tough Washington team on the road, 41-24. I know Hank Brown hurt. Backup quarterback, 12 consecutive passes, three of them for touchdowns, and Moulton's 208 yards. Iowa just completely dominated the game.
1: Grayson, close us out.
3: I am going to take Jamarcus Shepherd, the head coach of the Oregon State Beavers. Last year, they finished 2-10. This year, they are 4-2, and on Saturday, they pulled off a 14-66 win over the San Diego State Aztecs. They are second in the newly revamped Pac-12. And I mean, I don't know if you guys got to watch any of the Oregon State team last year, but they were horrible. They were genuinely horrendous. This is one of the best turnarounds I've seen. And also, shout out to Jesse Legree, currently leading the nation. He is a receiver for the Beavers. He has 932 receiving yards, 38 catches, and 12 receiving touchdowns, beating Jeremiah Smith in all categories.
1: It's time to declare the winner. After hearing all of your careful considerations, Grayson, you had a good effort. But Garen, I got to give it to you. Garen, that was a great battle there. The Fleck pick really did it for me.
0: I appreciate it.
1: So with that, we go to our losers. We've got 4 minutes, so let's make it snappy. Your 1-1 pick loser of this weekend. Dramatic.
0: It's you. Oh, me? Okay.
1: It's you, Garen. You win.
0: I'm going just with the entire team, the Florida Gators.
1: The whole team.
0: I'm unimpressed. I understand they have injuries, but who doesn't in the SEC right now? And to lose to South Carolina and the loss last week, they just haven't done anything to impress me after their win against Ole Miss. I don't really see them being able to better themselves. And you know, after a weekend like we saw in college football, we expect more upsets, more teams to lose. Florida's one of them. And in all honesty, I just do not see them getting out of this for the rest of the season.
1: I'll make an honorary pick here with Stephen Mason, definitely a loser of this weekend. Stephen, I'm so sorry your audio didn't work. I still feel bad about it. But hey, you want to hear the title of his new story? Mystery Under Center. Heupel keeps QB decision under wraps ahead of Alabama matchup. That's a heck of a headline.
0: And that's
1: right
0: why
1: there,
0: he's
1: Stephen.
0: The GOAT.
1: That's why he's the GOAT. Go to WTKRadio.com to read everything that you missed at this Monday's press conference. Ari, your second loser.
2: Give me the entire Texas A&M offense. Elko spent a lot of money in the transfer portal. Marcel Reed is going through a C.J. Stroud-like sophomore slump. Not sophomore slump, but after his breakout last year, this slump this year is not good. 27-6 loss at Missouri. And they have a frustrating season ahead of them for Aggies fans.
1: Grayson?
3: Look, I know we're a college show, and I'm going to throw my credibility out the window for a second because I just want to trash on the Tennessee Titans. I will take this as a non-pick that this doesn't count towards mine. I hate it. This is awful. The Tennessee Titans are horrendous. And
1: you just wanted to talk about the Titans, bro.
3: Yeah, I did, because it's awful. But then my second pick, I do want to shout out the Penn State Nittany Lions for being one of the biggest losers this week. 31-23. To a pretty good USC team, but a USC team that's been stumbling a lot. And now Penn State drops to 3-2 on the season, unranked.

0: and everything about the firing of James Franklin's looking real bad right now.
1: Since we're running out of time, we'll just do one round. Ari, you win that one. Solid work there, young man. You love to see it. Shout out Ari. So, Grayson, you might have won it if you didn't go with the Titans, but even though that is probably the biggest loser of the weekend, I guess I had to expel you since it wasn't college football.
2: At least they weren't the Bears.
0: I'm happy you kept the peace.
1: Yeah, I mean, even though I agree, I probably can't say that on air, but hey, I agree with you. The Titans are bad. And folks, that's around college football, man. What a week of football, and it's only going to get better too, right? It is only going to get better. I'm so excited for this upcoming week of Alabama Hate Week. I'll say it right here. This is the show that kicked it off, and I'm so glad we got to do it together. Right,
2: upcoming Grace? Or current?
1: Current. It's current. It is now. It is Monday night. 5 days until Alabama, Tennessee in Neyland Stadium. We've got a record to uphold. And I say we, not as a fan, but as a college.
3: We do. I can't stand the College of Alabama, the University of Alabama. I can't. I don't get it. I don't like the campus. I just don't get it. And you know what? I'm going to say something.
1: Say it.
3: Whenever there was a tornado that came through, it's terrible to say, but
1: I wanted
3: to take down Bryant Denny, but only Bryant Denny, but it missed. But imagine if it only took down Bryant Denny, I would have loved it. But
1: and all the people were safe, right?
3: Yeah, of course. I only wanted Bryant Denny to go down and go away, but I'll stop right there.
1: You've been listening to Rock Solid Sports. Alex Carpenter, Ari Patel, Garen Bach, and Grayson Cologne. Thank you for listening. 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